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1: Hi, my name is James Thomason with WPNN in Pensacola, Florida. I'd like to say hi to our friends in Centrale, Milano, and Radio Nazza on powerful 1575 AM in Milan, Italy.

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2: 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In the editorial office in Nice, Marco Hugo Barsotti, from Paris, Rachel Costa. News from France: first economic debate at Roland Garros. The seven presidential candidates clash on the economic front. On August 27, the most unexpected event of the presidential campaign took place on the Philippe Chatrier court at Roland Garros, transformed for the occasion into an arena of economic debate. For 3 hours, the seven main aspirants to the French White House compared their proposals before about 500 spectators, under the supervision of five business executives belonging to the MEDEF, who presented the results of a survey conducted on over 66,000 business leaders. Among the protagonists stood out Gabriel Attal, Renaissance, Raphael Glucksmann, Place Publique, Jean-Luc Mélenchon, LFA, Edouard Philippe, Horizons, Bruno Retailleau, LAR, Marine Tondelier, Ecologists, and Marine Le Pen, RN. The program ranged from management of public debt and deficit to pension reform, production costs, simplification of regulations, and corporate taxation. Edouard Philippe opened the session emphasizing the need to devote more time to dialogue with businesses than to confrontation among politicians. A MEDEF member, identified only as Emmanuel, immediately questioned Philippe, calling the extremes unacceptable, but without yet stating whom he will support in the electoral race. The debate was animated by heated exchanges. Jean-Luc Mélenchon launched a direct attack on the patronage, while Gabriel Attal responded with sarcasm to Mélenchon's proposals to erase part of the public debt, accusing them of sadism. Raphael Glucksmann pointed the finger at Marine Le Pen, criticizing her for her positions on public spending, immigration, and the French contribution to the European budget. Bruno Retailleau proposed linking the retirement age to life expectancy and reducing the number of officials by 250,000-300,000 units, while Marine Tondelier defended the Green Fund against Attal's accusation of having split it into four. During the discussion, a thunderstorm interrupted the remarks, but Mélenchon continued to speak loudly, provoking laughter in the audience. Towards the end, the candidates launched their final appeals. Mélenchon invited voters to listen to words, not caricatures, while Le Pen asked to judge what is read, not what is heard. The debate marked the first direct confrontation among the main figures of French politics on economic issues, paving the way for further electoral clashes in the weeks to come. Franceinfo, August 28, 2026. Fact check by Gemma Four. Last weekend before back to school. Red Friday and weekend under high tension on the roads. Bison Futé announced that the weekend closing the school holidays will be characterized by heavy congestion across the entire national road network. Starting Friday, August 28, traffic flow classification moved to red level for return routes to the major conurbations, with further intensification of difficulties until Monday, August 31. On Friday, authorities anticipate a massive influx of motorists heading to the Atlantic coastal areas and the southeast quarter of the country, especially from late morning to early evening. In Île de France, the first slowdowns are expected already in early afternoon on highways A10 and A6, intensifying toward evening due to overlap with commuter traffic. For those departing, it is advisable to leave the region before 5 p.m. or after 7 p.m., avoiding highways A1, A25, A10, A62 and National Roads N42, N24, N24 in the indicated sections. For those returning, it is safer to cross Île de France before noon or after 11 p.m., avoiding highways A63, A10, A7, A75, A20, the Mont Blanc Tunnel, N205, and the Eastern Bypass of Lyon, A46 and 346, at the specified times. Saturday, August 29th, the situation remains critical, especially for returns toward the Atlantic coast, the southwest, and southeast, with congestion extending from mid-morning to early afternoon. Departure trips also show signs of tightness in the north, Grand West, and in the Auvergne-Rhône-Alpes region. In Île de France, pressure again concentrates on A10 and A6 from late morning until late evening. It is advised for those departing to avoid N42, N24, A10, A7, the Mont Blanc Tunnel, and the Lyon Bypass in the indicated periods. For those returning, it is advisable to cross Île de France before 10 a.m., avoiding Highway A1N, Nantes-Angers and Angers-Apares segment, N165, A84, A63, A10, Bordeaux Tours, A7, A75, and A7 in the respective intervals. Sunday, August 30 tension is mainly concentrated in Auvergne, Rhône-Alpes, where delays extend from late morning to afternoon, and in Île-de-France, where highways A10, A6, and A13 show intense flows from late morning until deep night. Those needing to cross the capital should do so before 11 a.m., avoiding highways A7, Orange Lion segment, A75, Béziers Clermont-Ferrand, A43, Chambéry-Lyon, the Mont Blanc Tunnel, and A40, Mâcon-Passy, at the indicated times. Monday, August 31st, the last return day before the school restart, marks the peak of combined congestion between end of holiday trips and normal commuter movements, with slowdowns starting from late morning on highways A10 between St. Arnaud and Wissous, and A6 between Corbeil and Wissous in Île-de-France. Congestion persists until late evening, especially in the afternoon. For those needing to cross the region, it is advisable to pass before 11 a.m. or after 8 p.m. BFM TV, August 28, 2026, fact check by Gemma 4. Rachel's editorial. When the frenzy of pre-return weekends becomes a national sport, Bison Futé has painted the country red, as if it were the light of a mad traffic light. But have you already wondered who decided that our lives should be measured in minutes of Vaud the highway? The bundle of advice seems more like a recipe for a guided tour of how never to reach a destination before 12 p.m. or after 11 p.m. An option so generous as to make one believe that the rest of the population lives in an oasis of tranquility. Yet, while the newspaper continuously lists the routes to bypass, the real drama seems to be the absurd confidence in a driver's ability to consult an 8-page list before starting the engine. Where has the logic of an infrastructure intervention gone? Perhaps it is easier to put red on the sign than to put money where it is needed. Few additional lanes, more public transport, fewer cars in queues. Contradictions are not lacking. The same Bison Futé warns to avoid A10 between Tours and Bordeaux from 10 a.m. to 6 p.m., but then suggests gather or cross Île-de-France before 12 p.m. How is a driver leaving Tours at 11 a.m. supposed to act? It would be a case of choosing between nightmare and worse nightmare. Journalism here turns into a screenplay of an automotive thriller where all protagonists are condemned to remain stuck. In the end, the real news is that traffic is a symptom of a society that has not yet learned to manage its brakes. While we await the red traffic light, perhaps we should ask our politicians if they can give a greener signal of real change, instead of plastering on all screens the usual when not to go table. And if the answer is still avoid A1 between 5 p.m. and 7 p.m., then the circus is well underway. Koan of the day, a monk asked the master. If Bison Futé paints the road network red, what color will we find in the hearts of travelers? The master replied, they will see red as a warning, but they will feel traffic as the color of the echo of an unkept promise. The monk persisted. Then, how can one travel the road without crossing the red of destiny? The master smiled and said, walking on the thought that every deviation is already a path. The real jam is the mind that gets stuck in front of the sign. But let's return to the news. Small parcel imports down 30% in EU. 5. 8 billion parcels of 150 in France in 2025. A new European tax, introduced on July 1st, imposes an additional charge of 3 on all parcels valued under 50 shipped from external e-commerce platforms. The goal is to curb the massive influx of low-cost goods mainly coming from Asian giants such as Shein, AliExpress, and Temu. According to data released by the Ministry of Economy, imports of these small parcels have fallen between 30% and 40% and 40% in the 27 EU member states. In France, which was among the first to apply a two-tax in March, the arrival of 5.8 billion such parcels was recorded in 2025. The parcel flow has indeed quintupled at Charles de Gaulle Airport between 2022 and 2024. Customs authorities highlighted a strong reduction of inspections on these shipments, but of 700 checks carried out in 2025, 70% of parcels did not meet current regulations and 45% were classified de dangerous. Economy Minister Roland Lescure emphasized that the measure shows that VUT is not inevitable to suffer Chinese competition, highlighting the tax's effectiveness in limiting low-cost imports. The new tax regime adds to a previous French attempt to introduce a two-tax, widely evaded through rerouting to Brussels and the Netherlands. With European-level harmonization, the three-tax is now applied in all member states, making it harder for sellers to evade the surcharge. BFM Business, August 27, 2026, fact check by Gemma 4. Nvidia makes the extraordinary almost banal with stratospheric results and reassures the market with spectacular forecasts. The graphics processor giant surpassed expectations with results and forecasts that pushed the stock to gain 7% in early trading on Thursday, August 27. Nvidia primarily confirmed the robustness of demand for its products, helping to soothe investor tensions. Revenue rose to $96.2 billion the second quarter, a 106% increase over the previous year, far surpassing the $92.3 billion forecast by analysts. Net profit more than doubled, reaching $59.7 billion, an increase of 126%. The boost came almost exclusively from data centers, which generated $89 billion in revenue, up 117% year, and now account for over 90% of total revenue. The launch of Blackwell Ultra and the massive spending by major tech players have fueled this dynamic. Josh Gilbert, analyst for eToro, emphasized that Blackwell Ultra supported the quarter, while Vera Rubin is already in full production, and added that Nvidia makes the extraordinary almost banal. For the third quarter, the company forecast revenue of around $108 billion, above the $105 billion estimated by experts. CEO Jensen Huang spoke of cookish prospects for 2027, while CFO Colette Kress indicated a 70% revenue growth expected for fiscal year 2028, against over 100% current growth. According to Gilbert, demand is advancing at almost 100% pace, but Nvidia commits only to 70% growth because that is the maximum the company can guarantee. Tensions seem more linked to supply than to a demand decline, and product prices continue to rise by over 15%, unlike the classic price cut mechanism following a surplus. Morningstar observed that, despite cautious forecasts, Nvidia's ability to exceed expectations makes these estimates sound. However, the CFO warned that tariff conditions are tight due to limited supplier availability and rising component costs such as memory could weigh on margins. Gross operating margin is expected to fall from 75% to 71-72% in the fourth quarter, according to Morningstar forecasts, representing the only notable negative note in the report. The market reacted positively. The stock closed up plus 4.8% in New York, and at Thursday's open it rose 7%. Enthusiasm also spread to European semiconductor listings, with Soitec up 7.2%, STMicroelectronics plus 4.3%, X-FAB plus 2.6%, Infineon plus 5.3%, and ASML plus 1%. BFM Bourse, August 27, 2026, fact check by Gemma 4. Welcome to the International Bulletin from France Today and Radio Central Milano for Friday, August 28, 2026 on France Today, Common Podcasting, and on medium wave at 1575 kilohertz. From Paris, this is Rachel Costa. Alert in Nepal. Devastating floods have caused 472 deaths. Nepalese authorities confirmed that recent torrential rains and glacial landslides have caused the death of 472 people, with thousands of displaced still scattered along the border with Tibet. Rescue teams have temporarily halted operations due to the danger posed by a rapidly filling new water lake above the slope. The government is mobilizing international resources to provide emergency aid to the affected communities. The emergency shelter in the Nepal-Tibet border area has been closed due to risk of further flooding. Chinese rescue forces ordered the suspension of rescue activities in the mountainous Himalaya region, fearing that the waters of a temporary lake could breach the natural dam again. Authorities warned residents to evacuate downstream areas and activated a mass evacuation plan. Experts are continuously monitoring water levels to prevent further tragedies. President Trump issues an order to rename Lake Ontario Lake America. In a symbolic move, the United States president signed a decree renaming Lake Ontario, traditionally shared with Canada, to the new name, Lake America. The decision came amid growing trade tensions between the two countries, with Canada having already sharply criticized the measure. International observers remain skeptical about the real impact of the decree on the bilateral relationship. The U.S. Army invests $2 billion in small-scale modular nuclear reactors. The United States Department of Defense announced a financial commitment of $2 billion for the development and installation of modular nuclear reactors, SMRs. These units, smaller and more flexible than traditional nuclear plants, are intended to provide power in remote areas and military bases. The initiative aims to reduce dependence on fossil fuels and strengthen the energy security of military operations. Visa and MasterCard make the first card payments in Syria after sanctions removal. Following the United States' decision to remove Syria from the blacklist, the two major payment companies have launched the first credit card transactions in the country. The operation marks an important step toward normalizing financial relations with Damascus, opening new opportunities for the Syrian market. Analysts warn, however, that local political instability could affect the speed of commercial recovery. Nvidia posts record profits and pushes shareholders toward new opportunities in the artificial intelligence sector. In its latest quarter, the semiconductor giant announced a net profit more than doubled, thanks to growing demand for graphics cards for artificial intelligence. The shares gained over 7% on the stock exchange, reflecting investor enthusiasm for growth prospects in data processing. The company also outlined further investments in high-capacity computing centers to support global demand. Anthropic considers selling shares to shareholders during the IPO, following SpaceX model. The artificial intelligence startup, founded by former OpenAI employees, is considering allowing early investors to liquidate part of their holdings at the time of the initial public offering, a strategy similar to that used by SpaceX. This choice could increase the IPO's appeal, offering greater liquidity to early investors. Market experts note that such an approach could affect the opening price and the long-term stability of Anthropic's stock. Weather Paris, Monaco, Monte Carlo, and Milan for Friday, August 28, 2026. Paris, unsettled day with scattered showers. The morning in Paris appears very cloudy with possible showers, temperature 18, moderate wind at 20 kilometers h, with gusts up to 45 kilometers h, and probability of rain at 100%. In the afternoon, the clouds remain, but instability slightly lessens. Temperatures rise to 21. Wind stays around 20 kilometers h, with gusts of 60 kilometers h, and rain risk drops to 75%. In the evening, around 19, the sky will clear partly. Temperature will be 19, wind 15 kilometers h, and gusts of 40 kilometers h, with a still high chance of rain at 70%. During the night, conditions stabilize. Mainly clear sky, temperature 17, light wind 10 kilometers h, with gusts of 30 kilometers h, and no precipitation. The day's minimum temperature will be 18, maximum 21, report provided by expert Regis Crepet. Monaco, Monte Carlo, variable sky, warm temperatures. In the morning, the weather in Monaco is slightly cloudy, with temperatures around 26, light wind of 10 kilometers h, and gusts of 30 kilometers h. Forecasts indicate a high rain risk at 100%. In the afternoon, the sun breaks through, temperature rises to 29, wind increases to 15 kilometers h with gusts of 35 kilometers h, and the rain probability drops to 25%. In the evening, around 20, the sky remains variable, temperature 26, wind 15 kilometers h, and gusts 35 kilometers h, with still a 25% chance of rain. During the night, the sky becomes clearer, temperature 22, stronger wind at 20 kilometers h with gusts of 40 kilometers h, but no precipitation. The day's minimum will be 26, maximum 29. Milan summer heat, variable cloudiness and brief showers. In the morning, Milan is cloudy with temperature 24, almost no wind from NNE at 2 kilometers h, and almost no rain. Around 10 a.m., the sky becomes more overcast. Temperature rises to 27, east wind at 7 kilometers h, and forecasts indicate possible showers with 0.5 millimeters of rain and a 90% probability. In the afternoon, around 14, the sky clears again. Temperature reaches 31, light east wind at 3 km h, and precipitation decreases. In the late afternoon, at 15, scattered clouds alternate with clearings. Temperature reaches a maximum of 32, wind from ESE at 4 km h. In the evening, around 18, temperatures drop to 30, wind from SE at 10 km h, and rain probabilities return to 40%. During the night, temperatures fall to 24, wind eases to 2 km from SE, and there is no precipitation. The day's minimum temperature will be 24, maximum 32. Report provided by expert Daniel Berlusconi of 3B Meteo, Rachel's weather editorial. Is the weather always to blame? How many times have we heard that every drop of rain, every heat wave, is yet another demonstration of climate change? Sure, the planet is warming, but do we really wonder whether today's few degree rise should be blamed on a wrong piece of clothing or a viral tweet? And what if the real culprit is simply our inability to distinguish a cloud from a unicorn's shadow? Before pointing the finger at the future, perhaps it is time to remember that the weather is a bit like a comedian on stage. Spontaneous, sometimes nonsensical, and, above all, not always ready to blame those who listen. Cone of the day. A monk asked, "What face does the weather have today?" Zhao Zhou replied, "The weather is like a mirror without reflections." A monk asked, "Is it true that the climate is responsible for every change?" Zhao Zhou concluded, "Attributing everything to the climate is like looking for a shadow in fire." And that's today's weather. Sign off online, on X and Mastodon, on all smart speakers and on medium wave. This is Francia Oggi with Central Milano, 1575 kilohertz. This is all for now. From the Paris newsroom, I'm Rachel Costa. This is AM 1575 News, Francia 24 and Radio Central Milano.

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2: 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In the editorial office in Nice, Marco Hugo Barsotti, from Paris, Rachel Costa. News from France: first economic debate at Roland Garros. The seven presidential candidates clash on the economic front. On August 27, the most unexpected event of the presidential campaign took place on the Philippe Chatrier court at Roland Garros, transformed for the occasion into an arena of economic debate. For 3 hours, the seven main aspirants to the French White House compared their proposals before about 500 spectators, under the supervision of five business executives belonging to the MEDEF, who presented the results of a survey conducted on over 66,000 business leaders. Among the protagonists stood out Gabriel Attal, Renaissance, Raphael Glucksmann, Place Publique, Jean-Luc Mélenchon, LF, Edouard Philippe, Horizons, Bruno Retailleau, LAR, Marine Tondelier, Ecologists, and Marine Le Pen, RN. The program ranged from management of public debt and deficit to pension reform, production costs, simplification of regulations, and corporate taxation. Edouard Philippe opened the session emphasizing the need to devote more time to dialogue with businesses than to confrontation among politicians. A MEDEF member, identified only as Emmanuel, immediately questioned Philippe, calling the extremes unacceptable, but without yet stating whom he will support in the electoral race. The debate was animated by heated exchanges. Jean-Luc Mélenchon launched a direct attack on the patronage, while Gabriel Attal responded with sarcasm to Mélenchon's proposals to erase part of the public debt, accusing them of sadism. Raphael Glucksmann pointed the finger at Marine Le Pen, criticizing her for her positions on public spending, immigration, and the French contribution to the European budget. Bruno Retailleau proposed linking the retirement age to life expectancy and reducing the number of officials by 250,000-300,000 units, while Marine Tondelier defended the Green Fund against Attal's accusation of having split it into four. During the discussion, a thunderstorm interrupted the remarks, but Mélenchon continued to speak loudly, provoking laughter in the audience. Towards the end, the candidates launched their final appeals.

Mélenchon invited voters to listen to words, not caricatures, while Le Pen asked to judge what is read, not what is heard. The debate marked the first direct confrontation among the main figures of French politics on economic issues, paving the way for further electoral clashes in the weeks to come. Franceinfo, August 28, 2026. Fact check by Gemma Four. Last weekend before back to school. Red Friday and weekend under high tension on the roads. Bison Futé announced that the weekend closing the school holidays will be characterized by heavy congestion across the entire national road network. Starting Friday, August 28, traffic flow classification moved to red level for return routes to the major conurbations, with further intensification of difficulties until Monday, August 31. On Friday, authorities anticipate a massive influx of motorists heading to the Atlantic coastal areas and the southeast quarter of the country, especially from late morning to early evening. In Île de France, the first slowdowns are expected already in early afternoon on highways A10 and A6, intensifying toward evening due to overlap with commuter traffic. For those departing, it is advisable to leave the region before 5 p.m. or after 7 p.m., avoiding highways A1, A25, A10, A62, and National Roads N42, N24, N24 in the indicated sections. For those returning, it is safer to cross Île de France before noon or after 11 p.m., avoiding highways A63, A10, A7, A75, A20, the Mont Blanc Tunnel, N215, and the Eastern Bypass of Lyon, A46 and 346, at the specified times. Saturday, August 29th, the situation remains critical, especially for returns toward the Atlantic coast, the southwest, and southeast, with congestion extending from mid-morning to early afternoon. Departure trips also show signs of tightness in the north, Grand West, and in the Auvergne-Rhône-Alpes region. In Île de France, pressure again concentrates on A10 and A6 from late morning until late evening. It is advised for those departing to avoid N42, N24, A10, A7, the Mont Blanc Tunnel, and the Lyon Bypass in the indicated periods. For those returning, it is advisable to cross Île de France before 10 a.m., avoiding Highway A1N, Nantes Angers and Angers Paris segment, N165, A84, A63, A10, Bordeaux Tours, A7, A75, and A7 in the respective intervals. Sunday, August 30, tension is mainly concentrated in Auvergne, Rhône-Alpes, where delays extend from late morning to afternoon, and in Île de France, where highways A10, A6, and A13 show intense flows from late morning until deep night. Those needing to cross the capital should do so before 11 a.m., avoiding highways A7, Orange Lion segment, A75, Béziers Clermont-Ferrand, A43, Chambéry-Lyon, the Mont Blanc Tunnel, and A40, Mâcon-Passy, at the indicated times. Monday, August 31st, the last return day before the school restart, marks the peak of combined congestion between end of holiday trips and normal commuter movements, with slowdowns starting from late morning on highways A10 between St. Arnaud and Wissous, and A6 between Corbeil and Wissous in Île-de-France. Congestion persists until late evening, especially in the afternoon. For those needing to cross the region, it is advisable to pass before 11 a.m. or after 8 p.m. BFM TV, August 28, 2026. Fact check by Gemma Four. Rachel's editorial. When the frenzy of pre-return weekends becomes a national sport, Bison Futé has painted the country red, as if it were the light of a mad traffic light. But have you already wondered who decided that our lives should be measured in minutes of vogue the highway? The bundle of advice seems more like a recipe for a guided tour of how never to reach a destination before 12 p.m. or after 11 p.m. An option so generous as to make one believe that the rest of the population lives in an oasis of tranquility. Yet, while the newspaper continuously lists the routes to bypass, the real drama seems to be the absurd confidence in a driver's ability to consult an 8-page list before starting the engine. Where has the logic of an infrastructure intervention gone? Perhaps it is easier to put red on the sign than to put money where it is needed. Few additional lanes, more public transport, fewer cars in queues. Contradictions are not lacking. The same Bison Futé warns to avoid A10 between Tours and Bordeaux from 10 a.m. to 6 p.m., but then suggests gather or cross Île de France before 12 p.m.
How is a driver leaving Tours at 11 a.m. supposed to act? It would be a case of choosing between nightmare and worst nightmare. Journalism here turns into a screenplay of an automotive thriller where all protagonists are condemned to remain stuck. In the end, the real news is that traffic is a symptom of a society that has not yet learned to manage its brakes. While we await the red traffic light, perhaps we should ask our politicians if they can give a greener signal of real change, instead of plastering on all screens the usual when not to go table. And if the answer is still law avoid A1 between 5 p.m. and 7 p.m., then the circus is well underway. Koan of the day, a monk asked the master. If Bison Futé paints the road network red, what color will we find in the hearts of travelers? The master replied, they will see red as a warning, but they will feel traffic as the color of the echo of an unkept promise. The monk persisted. Then, how can one travel the road without crossing the red of destiny? The master smiled and said, walking on the thought that every deviation is already a path. The real jam is the mind that gets stuck in front of the sign. But let's return to the news. Small parcel imports down 30% in EU. 5. 8 billion parcels of 150 in France in 2025. A new European tax, introduced on July 1st, imposes an additional charge of 3 on all parcels valued under 50 shipped from external e-commerce platforms. The goal is to curb the massive influx of low-cost goods mainly coming from Asian giants such as Shein, AliExpress, and Temu. According to data released by the Ministry of Economy, imports of these small parcels have fallen between 30% and 40% and 40% in the 27 EU member states. In France, which was among the first to apply a two-tax in March, the arrival of 8 billion such parcels was recorded in 2025. The parcel flow has indeed quintupled at Charles de Gaulle Airport between 2022 and 2024. Customs authorities highlighted a strong reduction of inspections on these shipments, but of 700 checks carried out in 2025, 70% of parcels did not meet current regulations and 45% were classified as dangerous. Economy Minister Roland Lescure emphasized that the measure shows that but is not inevitable to suffer Chinese competition, highlighting the tax's effectiveness in limiting low-cost imports. The new tax regime adds to a previous French attempt to introduce a two-tax, widely evaded through rerouting to Brussels and the Netherlands. With European-level harmonization, the three-tax is now applied in all member states, making it harder for sellers to evade the surcharge. BFM Business, August 27, 2026, fact-check by Gemma 4. NVIDIA makes the extraordinary almost banal with stratospheric results and reassures the market with spectacular forecasts. The graphics processor giant surpassed expectations with results and forecasts that pushed the stock to gain 7% in early trading on Thursday, August 27. NVIDIA primarily confirmed the robustness of demand for its products, helping to soothe investor tensions. Revenue rose to $96.2 billion the second quarter, a 106% increase over the previous year, far surpassing the $92.3 billion forecast by analysts. Net profit more than doubled, reaching $59.7 billion, an increase of 126%. The boost came almost exclusively from data centers, which generated $89 billion in revenue, up 117% year, and now account for over 90% of total revenue. The launch of Blackwell Ultra and the massive spending by major tech players have fueled this dynamic. Josh Gilbert, analyst for eToro, emphasized that Blackwell Ultra supported the quarter, while Vera Rubin is already in full production, and added that NVIDIA makes the extraordinary almost banal. For the third quarter, the company forecast revenue of around $108 billion, above the $105 billion estimated by experts. CEO Jensen Huang spoke of cookish prospects for 2027, while CFO Colette Kress indicated a 70% revenue growth expected for fiscal year 2028, against over 100% current growth. According to Gilbert, demand is advancing at almost 100% pace, but NVIDIA commits only to 70% growth because that is the maximum the company can guarantee. Tensions seem more linked to supply than to a demand decline,
and product prices continue to rise by over 15%, unlike the classic price cut mechanism following a surplus. Morningstar observed that, despite cautious forecasts, NVIDIA's ability to exceed expectations makes these estimates sound. However, the CFO warned that tariff conditions are tight due to limited supplier availability and rising component costs such as memory could weigh on margins. Gross operating margin is expected to fall from 75% to 71-72% in the fourth quarter, according to Morningstar forecasts, representing the only notable negative note in the report. The market reacted positively. The stock closed up plus 4.8% in New York, and at Thursday's open it rose 7%. Enthusiasm also spread to European semiconductor listings, with Soitec up 7.2%, ST Microelectronics plus 4.3%, X-FAB plus 2.6%, Infineon plus 5.3%, and ASML plus 1%. BFM Bourse, August 27, 2026. Fact check by Gemma 4. Welcome to the International Bulletin from France Today and Radio Central Milano for Friday, August 28, 2026 on France Today, Common Podcasting, and on medium wave at 1575 kilohertz. From Paris, this is Rachel Costa. Alert in Nepal. Devastating floods have caused 472 deaths. Nepalese authorities confirmed that recent torrential rains and glacial landslides have caused the death of 472 people, with thousands of displaced still scattered along the border with Tibet. Rescue teams have temporarily halted operations due to the danger posed by a rapidly filling new water lake above the slope. The government is mobilizing international resources to provide emergency aid to the affected communities. The emergency shelter in the Nepal-Tibet border area has been closed due to risk of further flooding. Chinese rescue forces ordered the suspension of rescue activities in the mountainous Himalaya region, fearing that the waters of a temporary lake could breach the natural dam again. Authorities warned residents to evacuate downstream areas and activated a mass evacuation plan. Experts are continuously monitoring water levels to prevent further tragedies. President Trump issues an order to rename Lake Ontario Lake America. In a symbolic move, the United States president signed a decree renaming Lake Ontario, traditionally shared with Canada, to the new name, Lake America. The decision came amid growing trade tensions between the two countries, with Canada having already sharply criticized the measure. International observers remain skeptical about the real impact of the decree on the bilateral relationship. The U.S. Army invests $2 billion in small-scale modular nuclear reactors. The United States Department of Defense announced a financial commitment of $2 billion for the development and installation of modular nuclear reactors, SMRs. These units, smaller and more flexible than traditional nuclear plants, are intended to provide power in remote areas and military bases. The initiative aims to reduce dependence on fossil fuels and strengthen the energy security of military operations. Visa and MasterCard make the first card payments in Syria after sanctions removal. Following the United States' decision to remove Syria from the blacklist, the two major payment companies have launched the first credit card transactions in the country. The operation marks an important step toward normalizing financial relations with Damascus, opening new opportunities for the Syrian market. Analysts warn, however, that local political instability could affect the speed of commercial recovery. NVIDIA posts record profits and pushes shareholders toward new opportunities in the artificial intelligence sector. In its latest quarter, the semiconductor giant announced a net profit more than doubled, thanks to growing demand for graphics cards for artificial intelligence. The shares gained over 7% on the stock exchange, reflecting investor enthusiasm for growth prospects in data processing. The company also outlined further investments in high-capacity computing centers to support global demand. Anthropic considers selling shares to shareholders during the IPO, following SpaceX model. The artificial intelligence startup, founded by former OpenAI employees, is considering allowing early investors to liquidate part of their holdings at the time of the initial public offering, a strategy similar to that used by SpaceX. This choice could increase the IPO's appeal, offering greater liquidity to early investors. Market experts note that such an approach could affect the opening price and the long-term stability of Anthropic's stock. Weather Paris, Monaco, Monte Carlo, and Milan for Friday, August 28, 2026. Paris, unsettled day.
day with scattered showers. The morning in Paris appears very cloudy with possible showers, temperature 18, moderate wind at 20 kilometers h, with gusts up to 45 kilometers h, and probability of rain at 100%. In the afternoon, the clouds remain, but instability slightly lessens. Temperatures rise to 21. Wind stays around 20 kilometers h, with gusts of 60 kilometers h, and rain risk drops to 75%. In the evening, around 19, the sky will clear partly. Temperature will be 19, wind 15 kilometers h, and gusts of 40 kilometers h, with a still high chance of rain at 70%. During the night, conditions stabilize. Mainly clear sky, temperature 17, light wind 10 kilometers h, with gusts of 30 kilometers h, and no precipitation. The day's minimum temperature will be 18, maximum 21. 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Monaco, Monte Carlo, variable sky, warm temperatures. In the morning, the weather in Monaco is slightly cloudy, with temperatures around 26, light wind of 10 kilometers h, and gusts of 30 kilometers h. Forecasts indicate a high rain risk at 100%. In the afternoon, the sun breaks through, temperature rises to 29, wind increases to 15 kilometers h, with gusts of 35 kilometers h, and the rain probability drops to 25%. In the evening, around 20, the sky remains variable, temperature 26, wind 15 kilometers h, and gusts 35 kilometers h, with still a 25% chance of rain. During the night, the sky becomes clearer, temperature 22, stronger wind at 20 kilometers h, with gusts of 40 kilometers h, but no precipitation. The day's minimum will be 26, maximum 29. Milan summer heat, variable cloudiness and brief showers. In the morning, Milan is cloudy, with temperature 24, almost no wind from NNE at 2 kilometers h, and almost no rain. Around 10 a.m., the sky becomes more overcast. Temperature rises to 27, east wind at 7 kilometers h, and forecasts indicate possible showers with 0.5 millimeters of rain and a 90% probability. In the afternoon, around 14, the sky clears again. Temperature reaches 31, light east wind at 3 kilometers h, and precipitation decreases. In the late afternoon, at 15, scattered clouds alternate with clearings. Temperature reaches a maximum of 32, wind from ESE at 4 kilometers h. In the evening, around 18, temperatures drop to 30, wind from SE at 10 kilometers h, and rain probabilities return to 40%. During the night, temperatures fall to 24, wind eases to 2 kilometers from SE, and there is no precipitation. The day's minimum temperature will be 24, maximum 32. Report provided by expert Daniel Berlusconi of 3B Meteo, Rachel's weather editorial. Is the weather always to blame? How many times have we heard that every drop of rain, every heat wave, is yet another demonstration of climate change? Sure, the planet is warming, but do we really wonder whether today's few degree rise should be blamed on a wrong piece of clothing or a viral tweet? And what if the real culprit is simply our inability to distinguish a cloud from a unicorn's shadow? Before pointing the finger at the future, perhaps it is time to remember that the weather is a bit like a comedian on stage, spontaneous, sometimes nonsensical, and, above all, not always ready to blame those who listen. Cone of the day. A monk asked, "What face does the weather have today?" Zhao Zhou replied, "The weather is like a mirror without reflections." A monk asked, "Is it true that the climate is responsible for every change?" Zhao Zhou concluded, "Attributing everything to the climate is like looking for a shadow in fire." And that's today's weather. Sign off online, on X and Mastodon, on all smart speakers and on medium wave. This is Francia Oggi with Central Milano, 1575 kilohertz. This is all for now. From the Paris newsroom, I'm Rachel Costa. This is AM 1575 News, Francia 24, and Radio Central Milano.

beer. 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When a trembling distant voice unclear startles your sleeping ears, they hear someone thinks they really found you. A question in your nerves is lit, yet you know there is no end.

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Money doesn't talk, it swears, obscenity, who really cares? Propaganda all is phony. While in that defend what they cannot see, with a killer's bride security, it blows the minds most bitterly for them to think death's honesty won't fall upon them naturally. Life sometimes must get lonely. My eyes collide head on with stuffed graveyards, false goals I scuff at pettiness, which plays so rough, walk upside down inside handcuffs, kick my legs to crash it off, say I'll rage, I've had enough, what else can you show me? And if my thought dreams could be seen, they'd probably put my head in a guillotine. But it's all right, Mo, it's life and life only.

0: 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Smash these vocals and do a performance. 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You don't want my autograph, you's a liar. 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
1: Oh, I thought you were.

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1: Lose Yourself video, I was in the back.
0: Superman video,
1: I was in the back.
0: For the media, I got some suggestions. Fuck Marshall, ask us the questions like, who is D12? How we get started?
2: But what about Eminem?
0: Bitch, are you retarded? 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

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So I've written down these words.

Hi, my name is James Thomason with WPNN in Pensacola, Florida. I'd like to say hi to our friends in Centrale, Milano, and Radio Nazza on powerful 1575 AM in Milan, Italy.

unlike most of the songs nowadays that are being written uptown in Tin Pan Alley, as most of the folk songs come from nowadays. This is a song, this wasn't written up there. This was written somewhere down in the United States. Well, the Lone Ranger and Tonto, they're riding down the line, fixing everybody's troubles, everybody except mine. Someone must have told them that I was doing fine.

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Tell the judge I said it was all right.

Krishna, Hare Rama too. 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I see you in the birds and in the trees. That's why they call me Krishna, my

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And see some beauty in this human pageantry. Jesus Christ came down here as a living man. 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One to others as you would have a turn.

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Of course you can send us a reception report, but now you can also check it yourself. 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Look for Menu Utente. Yes, it's in Italian, but we are sure our editor will fix it soon. And register. You will then be able to choose Funzioni Abilitate, and then Elenco Brani, which translates to List of Songs. Easy, isn't it? This is Centrale Milano, 1575 kHz.

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You tuned into AM 1575, heard a great song, and want to be sure it was really our station, Centrale Milano on 1575 kHz from Milan, Italy. Of course you can send us a reception report, but now you can also check it yourself. 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Look for Menu Utente. Yes, it's in Italian, but we are sure our editor will fix it soon. And register. You will then be able to choose Funzioni Abilitate, and then Elenco Brani, which translates to List of Songs. Easy, isn't it? 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

0: When I was in the third grade, I thought that I was gay, 'cause I could draw. My uncle was, and I kept my room straight. I told my mom, tears rushing down my face. She's like, Ben, you've loved girls since before pre-K. Trippin'. Yeah, I guess she had a point, didn't she? Bunch of stereotypes all in my head. I remember doing the math, like, yeah, I'm good at Little League. A preconceived idea of what it all meant. But those that like the same sex have the characteristics. The right-wing conservatives think it's a decision, and you can be cured with some treatment and religion. Man-made rewiring of a predisposition, playing God. Oh nah, here we go. America the brave still fears what we don't know. God loves all his children, it's somehow forgotten, but we paraphrase a book written 3,500 years ago.
1: Bye-bye.
0: I don't know.
1: Bye-bye.

I was gay, I would think hip-hop hates me. Have you read the YouTube comments lately? Man, that's gay, gets dropped on the daily. We become so numb to what we're saying. A culture founded from oppression. Yeah, we don't have acceptance for them. Call each other faggots behind the keys of a message board. A word rooted in hate, yet our genre still ignores it. Gay is synonymous with the lesser. It's the same hate that's caused wars from religion. Gender to skin color, the complexion of your pigment. The same fight that led people to walkouts and sit-ins. It's human rights for everybody. There is no difference. Live on and be yourself. When I was at church, they taught me something else. If you preach hate at the service, those words aren't anointed. That

press play, don't press pause. Progress march on, with the veil over our eyes. We turn our back on the cause, till the day that my uncles can be united by law. When kids aren't walking around the hallway, plagued by pain in their heart. A world so hateful, some would rather die than be who they are. And a certificate on paper isn't gonna solve it all, but it's a damn good place to start. No law is gonna change us, we have to change us. Whatever God you believe in, we come from the same one. Strip away the fear, underneath it's all the same.

0: I know what you call for, I know what you're gonna say.
1: I'm gonna be a little bit late.
0: Well, I know you're a little bit late. They're usually two or three or four, or sometimes even more hours long, and I am sick and tired.
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0: Two. 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I'm getting sick of fooling with this CB radio. I'm gonna cram this thing down your throat. Do you read me?
1: Do I? Golly. I read you, Unit 1, loud and clear, but it seems like there's a little turbulence on the line. Honey, I'm sorry that I'm running so late, but I stopped off here to see this friend of mine that's been awfully, awfully sick. And when I got back to the car, you know this radio had run my battery down. I know it's hard for you to believe.
0: Oh, I believe you. I really do believe you.
1: I tried to call you every way.

0: in four, baby. I'm going to have to be clear with you. I'm moving on.
1: Oh, you'll never
0: on.
1: Be clear in your life. You
0: I'm
1: going to
0: get rid of this radio. It's going to get me killed.
1: I'm
0: going to
1: have to get rid of that radio.
0: Everybody in the country
1: home.
0: Knows what we're talking about, too.
1: Yeah,
0: they listen
1: know.
0: In on it.
1: I
0: and
1: know.
0: You're raring at me.
1: Talking dirty and everything.
0: 10-4.
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0: 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Exactly 2 years after the detention in France, Pavel Durov is speaking again about the proceeding that concerns him. In a lengthy statement published today on his Telegram channel, the founder and chief executive officer of the platform describes the French investigation as an operation driven by political motives. He argues that Telegram was not targeted because of moderation shortcomings, which he says are lower than those of other large platforms, but because it refused to grant governments of various countries what he calls political favors, i.e. illegal censorship and surveillance. Below, we publish the full translation without cuts or commentary. The text by Pavel Durov. 2 years ago, I was stopped in Paris by the police for 3 days, the maximum time they can detain someone before charging them. With an unprecedented move, the French authorities accused the head of a large platform of crimes committed by its users. That investigation is still ongoing, even though it makes less and less sense as the years go by. Why? Because now we have ample proof that Telegram was neither worse than other popular platforms in moderation, nor the worst in cooperating with authorities. So why was Telegram targeted? In the last 2 years, we have seen a recurring pattern in several countries. Telegram is quietly put under pressure to grant political favors, such as illegal censorship or surveillance. When we refuse, local media and non-governmental organizations launch orchestrated campaigns that paint Telegram as a den of crime, from child pornography to terrorism. Our moderation is not worse than that of other large platforms. Yet these campaigns instill the idea that Telegram should be prosecuted or limited. Suddenly officials begin to worry about crime and the protection of minors, but only on platforms that reject their secret political requests. Platforms that accept such deals get away with practically everything, including literally selling advertising that promotes child pornography. Is the French investigation against me political? It certainly fits the pattern we see elsewhere, mostly in authoritarian countries. And it undoubtedly raises questions. Over time, this investigation could itself end up under investigation, especially now that Macron's war against freedom of expression is meeting resistance. This month, the French Constitutional Council rejected his ban on social media for minors under 15 on grounds of freedom of expression. In the end, freedom and truth will prevail. Editorial by Rachel Durov. The New David Against the French Conspiracies. Pavel Durov's story seems to have come out of a low-budget spy film. Stopped in Paris for 3 days, accused of crimes of his users, then turned into a victim of a global conspiracy against his refusal to sell political favors. But let's not overthink it. Perhaps the real crime was opening his mouth against censorship, while we are all busy scrolling memes on other platforms. One has to wonder why the press, almost always, portrays Durov as a silent hero, yet forgets to mention the dozens of groups that use Telegram to organize illegal activities. The interview is a long list of way not worse than anyone else, but who really decides who is worse? Media hypocrisy is a bridge of words that links the French case to the broader authoritarian pattern without providing numbers, without providing evidence, only with a dramatic tone worthy of a fast food thriller, and then the Macron war against freedom of expression. Ah, yes, because the only way to protect minors from child pornographic material is to forbid them to use Instagram, TikTok, or Snap, while an independent messaging app can spread anything without any control. The contradiction is so beautiful that I almost hear it sing. Freedom for adults, chains for kids, and Durov brandishing his digital sword against the monster of censorship, while the monster is an Instagram algorithm. In short, Durov's narrative is as flawless as a politician's excuse.
1: We're not the problem.
0: The system is. But the system is precisely that vicious circle of media, power, and platforms that pet each other while the public stays watching, believing that truth will be saved by a messenger of encrypted messages. And us, we keep commenting, there is truth, without looking inside the box. Cone of the day. Monaco. Master, if a government wants to surveil messages, is it more correct to close the door on us or turn the door itself into a window? Master. The door is already a window for those who have the courage to look beyond their own mirror. Close it, and you think you're protecting, but you will also have closed the soul of the curious. Monaco. And then, if truth is a door, is censorship your master or your servant? Censorship is the thief who, believing he steals the treasure, ends up guarding a hole where no one can walk anymore. And it is precisely there that the traveler finds the freedom of no longer wanting to stop. That's all for now. From the Paris editorial office, I am Rachel Costa. This is Emmy Millicinque Sentosa Tantacinque, France 24 and Radio Central Milano.
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The consumer, they call us. We're the people that buy, while everyone else is out to sell some kind of merchandise. We run to the boss and tell him we need a bit more gold, some tax deductions later, and

The consumer, they call us. 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We buy a fridge that doesn't freeze and a stove that doesn't bake. 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The consumer, they call us. We're fussy what we eat. We look at the price of the TV

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Oh yes, we are the people running in the race, buying up the bargains in the old marketplace. Another sale on something.

the consumer, they call us. 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

pray the Lord doesn't see us stop in the tavern halfway home. 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

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Of course you can send us a reception report, but now you can also check it yourself. 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Look for Menu Utente. Yes, it's in Italian, but we are sure our editor will fix it soon. And register. You will then be able to choose Funzioni Abilitate, and then Elenco Brani, which translates to List of Songs. Easy, isn't it? This is Centrale Milano, 1575 kHz.

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You tuned into AM 1575, heard a great song, and want to be sure it was really our station, Centrale Milano on 1575 kHz from Milan, Italy? Of course you can send us a reception report, but now you can also check it yourself. 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Look for Menu Utente. Yes, it's in Italian, but we are sure our editor will fix it soon. And register. You will then be able to choose Funzioni Abilitate, and then Elenco Brani, which translates to List of Songs. 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This is Centrale Milano, 1575 kHz.

I rode a freight train north to Detroit City. And after all these years, I find I've just been wasting my time. So I just...

Hi, my name is James Thomason with WPNN in Pensacola, Florida. I'd like to say hi to our friends in Centrale, Milano, and Radio Nazza on powerful 1575 AM in Milan, Italy.

0: heard about you. You heard about me. 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
1: Cause I had some issues.
0: Why? 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Bad girl.

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Of all the childhood experiences which fed Magritte's art, what happened here was the most painful. His mother, quite unexpectedly, drowned herself in the river. A friend of Magritte has described what happened. She was sharing her room with her youngest child. Finding he was alone, in the middle of the night he woke the family. Noticing footprints on the doorstep and the pavement outside, they traced them to a bridge over the river.

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It was never known whether she had covered her eyes so as not to see the death she'd chosen, or if the current had covered her in this way.

0: Another memory was of a holiday staying with relatives in the small country town of Soigny.
1: When I was a child, I used to play with a little girl in the old disused cemetery of a country town. We'd explore the vaults by working open the heavy iron doors. Once, when we climbed back up into the daylight, there was an artist who'd come here from the city. He was painting a picturesque avenue of trees and crumbling stone columns.

Kashinawa Kantan Kash. Kashinawa Kantan Kash. Nilaho. Nesunming. Nilaho.